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The RCN unit SZW pays this benefit to help with the cost of education and living expenses. 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
0: How'd you do?
1: Nettles got me bottom of the ninth. Uh-oh, we're late. Come on, help me get this stuff out. Okay. So who taught you to hit like that? Huh?
2: Yeah.
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This is us, our new public campaign. 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You're off to study in the Netherlands soon. Are you properly prepared? Have you sorted out your student finance? Do you already have your citizen service number, also known as BSN? Want to know what you can arrange before you leave and once you've arrived? 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All the key steps lined up for a smooth start to your studies. Very handy.

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2: Many people see church as a place of rules and restrictions. When it comes to restrictions that have been placed by the church, we need to ask an important question. What are man-made laws and what are God-given laws? We need discernment. Truth originates with God as revealed through His Word. It doesn't originate with imperfect human beings. Therefore, don't just follow a religious leader blindly. Look thoroughly, asking, what has God already said? Look at the whole counsel of God, all the verses on that topic. My prayer is that those who are in bondage to spiritual abuse will find lasting freedom because the truth will set you free.
1: This Hope Minute was brought to you by Hope for the Heart. To learn more, go to hopeminute.org.

The time is now 5:30. We bid you a blessed good morning and welcome you to Vance's A Moment with the Master for today. It is Wednesday, the middle of the week, the 5th day of August, 2026. And so, Lord, bless this Wednesday with joy, strength, and peace. Guide our steps and fill our hearts with gratitude. And so we welcome you to being in Him, relaxation, and meditation on Scripture. We all have stress and need to relax. So we invite you to let being in Him help you to a calm and quiet mind.

experiencing God's presence. They picked up the pieces and filled 12 baskets with scraps left by the people who had eaten from the 5 barley loaves. John chapter 6, verse 13. On at least 2 occasions, Jesus fed hungry multitudes from a paltry stock. No one knows quite how it happened. Even the scriptural accounts simply reports the before and after and skip the how. Somehow, between breaking a few loaves and blessing a few fish, the amounts grew. Men began handing out supplies, and they never ran out. The phenomenon would drive an inventory manager crazy. The normal laws of physics and economics were suspended until everyone was fed. In Jesus' presence, resources multiply. He is the Lord of abundance, not of the never quite enough. It is true that his people sometimes go through lean seasons, and that we learn to seek him and depend on him in those seasons. But insufficiency is never his end result for us. He is fully able to provide whatever we need whenever we need it. Sometimes that provision comes at the last minute. From all appearances, the crowds following Jesus were going to have to leave hungry. Neither they nor the disciples knew ahead of time that an abundance supply was coming. Why? Because God strengthens faith by stretching it, and faith isn't stretched when everything is given far in advance. Even so, God does not intend to leave his children lacking. His presence brings not only fullness of joy, but fullness of life. He gives extravagant promises about taking care of us. What does that mean when you're underemployed? How does it apply when you're hit with sudden financial crisis? It means you can confidently continue to seek the provider side of God and expect that in his presence, things like time and resources will seem to multiply to fit your needs. God is never in short supply. And so we pray. God of provision, let us see your abundance. As we sit and live and work in your presence, multiply our time and resources. Maximize our efficiency. We are trusting you to make a lot out of the little we have to offer. In your name we pray. Amen. Once again, good morning. Thank you, Lord, for your mercies, which are new each morning. And so we thank you, Lord, for this new day. And we honor and glorify your name with thanksgiving, Father. We wish you a trusting midweek. And as always, be blessed.

pure religion and undefiled before God and the Father is this: to visit the fatherless and widows in their affliction, and to keep himself unspotted from the world. James chapter 1, verse 27. Religion is an organized system of beliefs, ceremonies, and rules used to worship a god or a group of gods. Christianity is not a religion. It is the life of God reigning in the body of the believer through Christ Jesus. It comes with its own culture, stipulated in the New Testament. However, there is a religion in Christianity, and the opening scripture throws more light on it. This religion expresses itself in two ways: visiting the fatherless and widows, especially in their affliction, and keeping oneself uncontaminated by the secular world. Dear beloved, let this religion be part of you. If you find it difficult to express love to the underprivileged and the vulnerable in society, ask God for grace, and you will be able to do it. Ask for grace also to live a holy life unto the Lord, because without holiness you cannot see more of him. Confirmation in Hebrews chapter 12, verse 14. May the Lord help us. Hallelujah. God bless you. And so a blessed and wonderful midweek to you and your loving families. One love. Be safe and take care. In Jesus' name.

And finally for this morning, I am drawing you back to worship me. The wicked spirit of Belial is at work to withdraw the inhabitants of your land from serving God. They lead the people to serve other gods, which removes them from my protection and places bondage upon them that lead to destruction. Beware of this evil spirit, for just as Belial caused the sons of Eli to reject me and lead many away from me, so will some wicked religious leaders of today do the same with my people. I am drawing you back to myself, and so I decree your worship and long to see you turn back to me. You see the temple of your living God, and I have promised to dwell in you. Again, you are the temple of your living God, and I have promised to dwell in you and walk in you and to be your God, and you will be my children. And so we offer our prayer of declaration. Father, give us your supernatural discernment that we may clearly see those wicked religious leaders in our world who seek to lead your people away from you. You do worthless, that is, who seek to lead your people away from you to worthless idols of false doctrine and thinking. Draw us back to you and let us worship you with a clear heart, a clean heart, and a life of righteousness. Make us temples worthy of your dwelling and revive us unto yourself and be our Father. In your name we pray. Amen. Being in Him is quality, original, relaxation music, and spoken words of grace and truth for rest, refreshing, and spiritual renewal.

The church is not built by skilled leadership. The church is built by Jesus. But leaders are there to cultivate understanding in the people. Welcome to Prayerline.

blessings on this midweek Wednesday morning. Dear Father, thank you for this midweek Wednesday. We come as always with grateful hearts, praising your goodness, mercy, and love. Thank you for waking us up and sustaining us each day. We are grateful for your protection, provision, and strength in our weakness. Thank you for every blessing and the peace of trusting you. As we continue this week, guide our steps, give us wisdom, and fill us with hope and joy, and help us to be kind, loving, and faithful. Bless our families, heal the sick, comfort the discouraged, and draw us closer to you. May your grace go before us, your peace surround us, and your spirit lead us. We give you all the honor and glory. In Jesus' name we pray. Amen.

on this wonderful Wednesday midweek morning. We encourage you to speak positive words into your life every single morning. Think big. Think healing. Think success. Think peace. Think happiness. Think growth mindset. Always start the day with positive energy. You deserve it. In Jesus' name. Amen.

Dear Lord, we come before your throne today, not to ask for anything, but to simply say thank you. Thank you for the gift of life and the lives of our families. We also say thank you for our jobs and for all the food you provide for us. Thank you for your strength and the health you've given us. Thank you for giving us a place to lay our heads. We are truly grateful, Lord, and so we thank you for your traveling mercies, for being our shepherd through dark times. We want to say thank you for saving us from our own traps. We say thank you for saving us from traps of our enemies, and we thank you. We give you all the glory and adoration for all that you do for us. We are humbled by your grace and your everlasting love for us. And so we say thank you, Lord. In your name we pray. Amen.

We continue with prayers as we say thankful, as we are thankful for faith and guidance and healing. Prayers are offered for those persons sick in the St. Martin Medical Center, the Louis Constant Fleming Hospital, sick at home and in other institutions of care. Always remembering those persons who've traveled abroad for medical attention. While offering prayers for those persons stricken with COVID-19 and any other sickness or disease. And so, dear Lord, we thank you for the gift of faith. It is through faith that we find peace and hope, even when life feels uncertain. We are so grateful for your presence in our lives and for guiding us when we don't know the way forward. We thank you for giving us the strength to trust in you. We believe in your healing power, Lord, so we ask for your healing upon those who are sick and suffering. When things get tough, help us to hold on to our faith and remember that you are always by our sides. We are thankful for your guidance and the way you lead us through each day. So help us to listen for your voice and to follow the path you have set for us. Thank you for being our rock, our hope, and our guiding light. We are blessed to walk with you, Lord. In Jesus' name, amen.

And so we offer today's declaration. We are healed. We are forgiven. We are redeemed. We are loved by God. We are blessed. We are chosen. We are strong in Christ. We are protected. We are victorious. We are filled with peace. We are filled with joy. We are walking by faith. We are overcomers. We are children of God. We are more than conquerors through Jesus Christ. So let the redeemed of the Lord say so, as taken from Psalm 107, verse 2. In Jesus' name we so pray. Amen.

As we continue in prayer, we encourage you to start your day with God. And so, Father God, we come before you this morning with hearts full of gratitude. We know you are the sunshine that breaks through our clouds, the steady anchor when the waves of life get too high. And so we ask for your strength today to face whatever storms may come, and your peace to quiet our souls. Let your love be the fuel that powers every step we take, and your wisdom be the light that guides our path. Help us to see others the way you do, full of grace and mercy. And so today, Lord, we trust in you, for you are faithful. And in your name we pray. Amen.

our Wednesday morning prayer, blessing for those persons whom the Lord has blessed on this fifth day of August. And we thank you, Lord, for the blessings today on Kendall and Nada Matthew and all others whom you've blessed with a celebration. Lord, we thank you for the blessings on Nada and Kendall and others. Thank you for waking us up today, Lord. Thank you for lifting all our burdens and filling us with your peace and security. We know what today, we don't know what today holds, but we are trusting you to lead us through. We know when we delight in you and align with your word, you will fill us with the desires of our hearts according to your will. So teach us to abide in you and lead us in the path of righteousness. Whatever you desire about us, let it be so. We are willing to do your instructions. Thank you, Lord, for your kindness and protection over us. In Jesus' name we pray. Amen.

Father, we declare that our spirit is open to the new opportunities and the new and pleasant places you are bringing us in this season. And so we decree and declare that we will speak the new language you want us to speak and think in the new ways. You direct us to think we will succeed in this new territory. And so we thank you, Father, for counting us worthy to be relocated to this new place. Thank you for drawing back from us just enough to allow us to grow and mature into the new creation. You designed us to be, and we decree and declare that we will not return to the old ways, old paths, or old creature we were. We are moving forward in you, in the name of Jesus. Amen.

Father, today we declare that we will seek your kingdom first. Your will and your ways take precedence over ours. And so we open up the heavens and release your kingdom and righteousness to reign in our lives. You have uniquely designated for us our lives. And by the authority we have in Christ, we declare that we will fulfill every plan, level of success, thought, idea, goal, ambition, and a dream that has been planted in us by the hand of the Lord in the name of Jesus. Amen.

Our final prayer this morning, as always, is offered for all those in need of our prayers. August will be full of peace. August will be full of health. August will be full of love. August will be full of harmony. August will be full of joy. August will be full of hope. August will be full of success and will be full of blessings. And August will be full of good luck, full of happiness, and will be full of abundance. And August will be full of prosperity and be full of new energy. In Jesus' name we pray. Amen. To God be the glory.

0: time is now 6 a.m. And once again, we bid you a blessed good morning and welcome you to Vance's A Moment with the Master for today, Wednesday, the middle of the week, the fifth day of August 2026.
1: This is the voice of St. Martin, PJD2, 1300 AM, broadcasting from Plaza 21, Phillipsburg, St. Martin,

The funeral service will be held today, Wednesday, August 5th, for the late Judith Mercedes Henry, also known as Sadie, who passed away on July 23rd. The funeral service will be held at the Phillipsburg Methodist Church, where tributes and condolences will be from 10 to 10:55 a.m. The service commences at 11 a.m., followed by interment at the cul-de-sac cemetery. May her soul rest in eternal peace. All services entrusted to the Royal Funeral Home and Crematorium. The Lord is my shepherd, I shall not want. It is with profound sadness in our hearts that we announce the passing of Earl Wharton. He passed away on Sunday, August 2nd. Funeral arrangements for the late Earl Wharton will be announced in a subsequent broadcast. May his soul rest in eternal peace. To those mourning the loss of these loved ones, we offer these words of assurance. Fear thou not, for I am with thee. Be not dismayed, for I am thy God. I will strengthen thee, yea, I will help thee, yea, I will uphold thee with the right hand of my righteousness.

meditation for today, Wednesday, August 5th. Our scripture reading comes to us from the Gospel according to St. Matthew, chapter 18, reading from verse 1 to 14. Matthew, chapter 18, verse 1 to 14. The reading for today. O Lord, as we open our Bibles today, open our eyes to read your word. Open our minds to understand your word. Open our hearts to love your word. And open our lives to the working of your Holy Spirit, that through your word in the Bible, we may come to a greater love of your word, Jesus. Today we read the caption verses, which are verses 3 and 4 of the 18th chapter of the Gospel according to St. Matthew. Jesus said, "Truly I tell you, unless you change and become like children, you will never enter the kingdom of heaven. Whoever becomes humble like this child is the greatest in the kingdom of heaven." This is the gospel of our Lord. Praise be to Christ, O Lord. The little ones. Each year, with typical low-key Norwegian fanfare, the Nobel Committee announces the recipients of the prizes for physics, chemistry, medicine, literature, and peace. In South Africa, we take pride in our four Nobel Peace Prize laureates. Whose vision has helped to shape our nation. Amidst a world of troubled times and celebrity culture, often promoting personalities with questionable values, it is refreshing to be reminded of those who contribute to humanity purely for the sake of peace and service. In our passage today, Jesus is asked a seemingly simple question about greatness. But his response is striking. Instead of pointing to a famous figure or a well-known leader, he calls a child into their midst. In doing so, Jesus redefines greatness, showing that it is not found in status, fame, or even scholarly achievement, but in humility and innocence, qualities embodied by a child. At the time, disciples would often choose their teacher with the hope that they themselves would one day surpass their master's greatness. The Pharisees, too, sought recognition for their strict observance of the law. In contrast, Jesus shows that true greatness comes not from seeking honor or recognition, but from humility. A good teacher doesn't elevate themselves above others, but lifts others up, just as Jesus models by highlighting the importance of becoming like a child. The way of greatness, Jesus teaches, is through humility and the kind of trust and innocence we see in children. These qualities are not earned through hard work or social standing. They are received and lived out in simplicity and humility. And so we pray. Thank you, Lord Jesus, for those who are committed to the betterment of humanity, rather than merely pursuing self-interest in what they do. Teach us humility in all we do. This we pray in Jesus' name. Amen. And for further thought, we encourage you to find ways of supporting struggling families where children are involved
and where further strain is experienced in caring for, educating, and engaging with children. How can one assist?

10 minutes past the hour of 6 a.m. as we go to our reminders. We remind you that the Living Hope Gospel Explosion continues nightly at the Carablamba Ballpark. So come, bring the whole family. Seats are free because something better awaits you. And it's with international evangelist Dr. Henry Peters under the guidance and supervision of the Seventh-day Adventist Church. Today, Wednesday, the theme, if Jesus is good, how can he be the Son of God? Tomorrow, Thursday, there will be no meeting, and it resumes on Friday, August 7th. All are invited. We also remind you that the back-to-school service will be held at the Phillipsburg Methodist Church on Sunday, August 16th. All are invited to attend at 5 p.m. Sunday, August 16th.

is now 12 minutes past the hour of 6 a.m. and we go to our request for this morning as we send out happy anniversary greetings to Adair's son and his wife, Kendall and Nada Matthew, as they celebrate their wedding anniversary on this 5th day of August. So here's wishing you, Kendall and Nada, do have a most enjoyable day and week ahead. God is living and kind. Best wishes to you as you enjoy a love-filled anniversary day. In Jesus' name. Greetings are coming from Gracia, Sinclair, Junie, children, Kendall, Clarissana, Aiden, and Marcellus, and Crescencia. Do enjoy your wedding anniversary, Kendall and Nada Matthew. And we have some morning greetings going out to the following persons. They are Doc Neville Lake, Maisie Richardson, Franklin Burkle, Jacqueline Benjamin, Imelda O'Dane, and Vera Webb and Beulah.

to Kendall, hoping you had a blessed and enjoyable birthday. Those greetings are coming to you from Nathan Kingsale over there in Florida. And also, lovingly remembered, the late Adair mom, Elin Gums, who would have celebrated her 95th birthday on this 5th day of August. She's lovingly remembered by her son, Ashton Gums, and the entire family. And Ashton would also like to say thanks once again to the White and Yellow Cross Foundation for having taken care of his mom, Ellen Gums, a.k.a. Nana. Gone, but not forgotten. To all others celebrating a birthday or some other happy occasion today, we join in wishing you a blessed and enjoyable day.

And so we bring you our faith verse for today. Regret looks back. Worry looks around. Faith looks up. Again, regret looks back. Worry looks around. But faith looks up. It is now 18 minutes past the hour of 6 a.m. As we continue, we once again say happy wedding anniversary to Kendall and Nada Matthew, wishing you both a blessed and enjoyable and love-filled anniversary day.

now 24 minutes past the 6 as we continue. We send out anniversary greetings today to Marilyn and Edmund Raymond as they celebrate their 35th wedding anniversary. Here's wishing you both a love-filled anniversary day and wish you many more happy and loving years together. Love and best wishes are coming to you from Jonathan Raymond and the rest of the family circle. We also extend condolences to the Henry family as they lay their loved one to rest today, and also to the family of Maurice Flanders as they also lay their loved one to rest today, wishing them much strength in this their time of bereavement. Condolences are coming from Franklin Burkle, and he's also sending out, as usual, morning greetings to his family on both sides of the fence. Anniversary greetings also to Kendall and Nada Matthew, wishing you also a love-filled anniversary day. A blessed good morning to all of our listeners, wishing you a wonderful midweek Wednesday.

0: 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The renewed nature. If we live by the Spirit, let us also walk by the Spirit. Galatians chapter 5, verse 25. And as always, a point to ponder. We will live and walk by the Spirit, filled with His power, so that we reflect Jesus in every situation. I invite you to join me tomorrow morning at 5:30 a.m., when I will be back, God's willing, with another program, Vance's A Moment with the Master. Do have a blessed and enjoyable midweek Wednesday. The time on PJD2, it is now 6:30.
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1: 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Pro me, vou subir Bresby, Prince Bernard. I tell you, no, you see the blue wave? It bring a lot of advertising, so I win the everybody in the soccer world, round mundo, sa de Corsão. Na St. Martin, we no have a team blue wave. Lo que sí los tiene, está Napa Blue Death. No, nadie ver como orena. Blue Death is a liquid you must put in your car or truck, but only Sinanta diesel, like Audi diesel, Volkswagen diesel, Mercedes diesel, big truck diesel. Pero acorda bom, nobody, nothing lugar iba St. Martin got better or cheaper Blue Death than Napa Auto Truck and Marine Parts Gallo. Manda turbo brother lang pa kumbra. Send your brother them to Napa St. Martin pa nang kumbra nos Blue Death and start a trend riba social media for St. Martin. Maybe rock mundo people now will know St. Martin tambe. Combo.
2: And now, the voice of St. Martin presents the local and national news. Welcome to the local report on the voice of St. Martin. I am D'Angelo Duzosaw. Claret Connor will officially be sworn in as the new Minister of Public Health, Social Development and Labor VSA on Wednesday, August 5th, succeeding former Minister Richenelle Brug. The swearing-in ceremony is scheduled for 3 p.m. at the Governor's Cabinet in Harborview, where the oath of office will be administered by His Excellency Governor Ajamu Bailey. Mr. Connor, 62 years old, previously served as Minister of Tourism, Economic Affairs, Transport and Telecommunication, TIAT, and Minister of Public Housing, Spatial Planning, Environment and Infrastructure, VROMI. Until recently, he served as Director of the National Recovery Program Bureau, NRPB. The ceremony is expected to be attended by Mr. Connor's wife, family members, colleagues and friends as he officially assumes leadership of the VSA Ministry. President of NAPB St. Martin, Major Marcus Pontiflet, is calling for greater transparency following reports of a contractual relationship between UNOPS and a law firm associated with the current Minister of Justice. The union says the matter raises important questions about potential conflicts of interest, particularly since UNOPS is reportedly providing technical assistance to the Ministry of Justice on sensitive issues while having previously awarded a $90,000 contract to the minister's former law practice. NAPB emphasized that it is not accusing anyone of wrongdoing, but stressed that public confidence in the justice system depends on integrity, impartiality, and accountability. The organization is asking whether all relationships were properly disclosed, whether recusal procedures were considered, and whether safeguards were implemented to protect against any actual or perceived conflict of interest. The union says transparency is essential to maintaining trust among the people of St. Martin, law enforcement officers, and public servants, adding that accountability must apply equally to everyone entrusted with public office, the union said in a press release issued over the weekend. Meanwhile, the matter was raised with Member of Parliament and Leader of the National Alliance, the Honorable Egbert Duran, during an appearance on the radio program The Breakfast Lounge, hosted by Lady Grace on Tuesday morning, August 4th.
3: The NAPB President Marcus Pontiflet actually called for greater transparency over the reported contractual relationship between the minister and UNOPS.
4: I agree with the article from the president of the union wholeheartedly, because the article is asking questions to be clarified. It's not making any accusatory statements. Guess what? This thing came out about the relationship and the contract between the minister and UNOPS. It buzzed all over the place. Here's a union leader asking questions. Now, what is wrong with asking questions? And I saw the and call it a hocus-pocus response that the Honorable Minister put out yesterday. I'm not convinced. You know why I'm not convinced? Grace, imagine I hire you to do a job for me. Give you an example. I hire you to build my house. Use my contractor, you build my house. Tomorrow, you get in a position where now I work for you. Right? Spin it back. Because
5: yeah.
4: She had a contract with UNOPS.
5: Mm-hmm.
4: So she was working for UNOPS.
5: Correct. Now, she had a contract
4: yes,
5: with them. Yeah.
4: Now the roles switch.
5: Mm-hmm.
4: She becomes their boss. In such a highly sensitive, highly debated conversation or situation, you go on to the same people that contract you. You contract the people who contract
5: so you
4: in the past.
5: Contractor now.
4: To ask them for advice on a situation like this. The Minister of Justice have a whole platoon of a Department of Legal Affairs. Justice is the only ministry that have their own legal affairs at her disposal. Besides that, she have the legal affairs from the government general apparatus, yes, and way, at her disposal. Besides that, she have whoever other lawyer she want to contract to give a job to get advice at her disposal. Besides that, she is a lawyer. Besides that, she has a very senior lawyer working in her cabinet who is the former SG, who is the head of the judicial affairs by justice. And you gone to the same people that contract you, you going to contract them to ask them about a controversial case, so then you securing yourself for the future. That's all I could say and assume. And that's my assumption on how I see the situation. It just don't make sense to me. Because it could easily get advice from anywhere else.
5: Mm-hmm.
4: So the question, to answer your question, the question from the union president is very valid. And the minister should just answer those questions. Answer those questions, and then the people of St. Martin could be more at ease, saying, okay, don't come, oh, it end before. The professional relationship end before. Well, how are you going to contract them to deal with a controversial situation like this, and then it's up in the air in terms of the transparency and how it went down for me.
5: Mm-hmm.
4: You understand? I'm not going into the specifics on if it should have been done, if it shouldn't have been
5: correct,
4: done.
5: Correct.
4: That's not
5: understood.
4: My concern.
5: Right, right.
4: That's not my concern.
5: Mm-hmm.
4: And I don't know because I don't have all the facts. What I do know is that it stinks the manner in which it was done. And that little bullet straight to the nose answer there that I see come out last night, I ain't buying it. And if she don't answer the union president, I go ask him in the budget debate.
2: Member of Parliament of the National Alliance, Egbert Jurendi Doran. 30 St. Martin students have arrived in the Netherlands to begin their 2026 to 2027 academic journey. They were welcomed at Schiphol Airport by Minister Plenipotentiary Dr. Anders Gracita Arendel and Minister of Education, Culture, Youth and Sport Melissa Gums, along with guidance counselors. The students, including 22 young men and 8 young women, will pursue studies in fields such as public administration, finance, international business, and medical imaging in cities including Tilburg, The Hague, Eindhoven, and Groningen. Minister Arendel encouraged the students to embrace the challenges of studying abroad, remain connected to their roots, and view their education as an investment in both their personal futures and the development of St. Martin. She also urged them to stay connected through the St. Martin Diaspora Database and Student Network Initiatives. The Collectivité of St. Martin is advancing efforts to address the growing public health concerns and economic disruptions caused by recurring large-scale sargassum seaweed influxes in Coolisac Bay, with officials identifying climate change as a key contributor to the escalating environmental challenge. During a press conference held on Friday, July 31st, Second Vice President of the Collectivité with the Responsibility for Environmental Affairs, Bernadette Davis, stated that the increasing presence of sargassum along the island's northern coastline is closely associated with the effects of climate change. With the frequency and volume of sargassum arrivals continuing to rise, authorities are implementing measures aimed at reducing health risk for residents living near Coolisac Bay and individuals who regularly use the area. At the same time, the initiative seeks to protect vital economic activities, including ferry services to Pinel Island, commercial fishing, recreational boating, and the tourism sector.
6: Climate change makes that happen.
7: Yes.
6: Up to now, it was more a friend side problem. But as we all know, with this climate change, it can deviate. currents can deviate. But I keep saying, and we've talked about it many times, and until it reaches the shores of those big polluters, the Caribbean is suffering, and we are the recipients, we are the victims of something that we had no real, we had nothing to do with. But until those great polluters, the Europe, in Asia, United States, South America, and all of those big countries, and this is where this kind of, and we are part, like Eagle says, part of our work group called SAWCOP. We must put the pressure. It has to get to the point where the United Nations sees it as an issue. Because and the Caribbean has to play a very important role, because it's our livelihood that is being impacted. So until we get to the point where, but it's happening now in France and in the Grande Bretagne, from what I understand, algae is coming there, and then you will see the change, because now it's going to be a world issue. But for now, it was mostly a problem for French and Martin, but now you can see with the changes and the currents, it's going to be a Saint Martin problem. So we will have no choice but to come together and pool all our resources, because it's an expensive cleanup. We have gone from 700
7: in 2022 to some around €3 million last year.
6: Exactly.
8: And who is footing the bill? Is it
6: the collectivité is responsible for something like 60-something%, and the state is also participating in this event.
2: Second Vice President of the Collectivité of Saint-Martin, Bernadette Davis. Meanwhile, the growing influx of sargassum seaweed across the Caribbean has once again raised concerns about its environmental, economic, and public health impacts. Against this backdrop, we asked environmentalist Sir Tadzio Bedwoods whether he believes enough is being done at both the national and regional levels to effectively address the recurring challenge.
9: I think it actually varies from region to region. I think, for example, if you look at some of the islands down south, St. Vincent and the Grenadines, Grenada, St. Lucia, some of the French islands, I think they have quite a good grasp as to what the challenges are and how to rise to those challenges. I think in the northern Dutch Caribbean islands, Saba, Seychelles, and St. Martin, especially St. Martin, we still have a little bit of ways to go in terms of, you know, rising to that challenge and understanding the impact that it has. Exactly like you said, not only on the health of the ecosystem, but also on the impact that it has on our tourism industry, on the health of the population, et cetera, et cetera. On St. Martin, the good thing is that the French side is actually making some significant steps with some European Union funding to be able to tackle the sargassum issue. Yeah. So I hope that there's some room for collaboration and cooperation on that front between the two sides of the island on a high level through the various government entities, et cetera, so that, you know, they can share ideas, share resources, because, you know, it's not as if sargassum is going to say, let me just stick to the French side, but, you know, as soon as our winds change, our currents change, the Dutch side beaches are affected as well. And, you know, as my grandma always said, the gale doesn't stop at the frontier. So I really hope that there's some cooperation and collaboration on that front. But yeah, there are various initiatives that I'm also a part of in the Caribbean region that are really looking to see what the solution can be for the sargassum issue. And it's, again, one of those things that we've been dealing with since 2012. It's getting worse and worse every year that goes by. So we really need to be proactive in terms of our planning and not reactive and waiting until we have major landings of sargassum to figure out what to do with it and how to stop it from impacting our lives and livelihoods. So hopefully there will be some movement in that in the future.
2: Speaking there, environmentalist Tadzio Bedwoods. The Central Bank of Curaçao and St. Martin CBCS is expanding its efforts to address climate change and promote sustainability as part of its corporate social responsibility strategy. In its 2025 annual report, the bank revealed that it conducted its first greenhouse gas inventory, measuring direct emissions and indirect emissions from purchased electricity. The assessment showed that CBCS operations generated approximately 1,759 metric tons of CO2 emissions in 2024.
10: Starting in 2026, the bank says it will begin assessing and reporting its Scope 3 emissions, which include indirect emissions across its broader activities. The information will be used to develop strategies to reduce its environmental impact and align with international climate standards. The CBCS also continued its efforts to raise awareness about climate resilience, co-hosting with Curaçao Climate Change Platform with Medio Curaçao in September 2025. The event brought together stakeholders to discuss sustainable solutions and the impact of climate change on the region. As part of its community involvement, CBCS employees once again participated in World Cleanup Day while also supporting charitable initiatives such as Paddle for Play and Ride for the Roses. The bank says it remains committed to sustainability through measures including waste separation, energy-efficient lighting, and greener company vehicles while encouraging continued corporate social responsibility efforts across the region. World Breastfeeding Week is taking place this week, and as a result, the Collective Prevention Services CPS in collaboration with the St. Martin Medical Center SMMC and the White and Yellow Cross Care Foundation announced a new and exciting approach to celebrating breastfeeding during WBW 2026, which got off to a start on August 1st. Johan James has the details.
11: World Breastfeeding Week is observed annually at a global level from August 1st to 7th. The global campaign is to raise awareness about the critical role of breastfeeding in ensuring the health and well-being of both mothers and children. For the past 10 years, CPS has hosted a breastfeeding photo competition that shows the beauty, strength, and bond created through breastfeeding. This year, this initiative has evolved into a breastfeeding awareness campaign, allowing even more mothers to participate and help normalize breastfeeding within our community. Beginning July 25, 2026, breastfeeding mothers were invited to share a photo of their breastfeeding journey on Facebook. Participants should tag Collective Prevention Services CPS, use official campaign hashtags, and encourage their family and friends to engage with their post. Don't forget your hashtags. The campaign will run until August 7th, with the photo receiving the highest level of community engagement being recognized with a special prize. More importantly, the campaign aims to celebrate breastfeeding, encourage positive conversations, and inspire mothers by sharing real stories from across the island. The initiative aligns with this year's World Breastfeeding Week theme, Breastfeeding for a Sustainable Start to Life, Strengthen What Works. Through this campaign, CPS and its partners hope to continue strengthening community support for breastfeeding while highlighting the importance of creating environments where mothers feel encouraged and empowered. The public is encouraged to follow the Collective Prevention Services, Government of St. Martin, St. Martin Medical Center, and White and Yellow Cross Care Foundation Facebook pages for campaign details and upcoming World Breastfeeding Week activities. Breastfeeding is a natural and powerful act that provides unmatched health, nutritional, and emotional benefits. According to the World Health Organization, WHO, supporting parents, especially mothers, is essential to giving every child the best possible start in life. Breastfeeding is a cornerstone of that support. Breast milk is the ideal nourishment for infants. It is safe, clean, and rich in antibodies that protect against common childhood illnesses. It provides all the energy and nutrients an infant needs in the early months and continues to offer significant nutritional value well into the second year of life. Research shows that breastfed children perform better on intelligence tests, are less likely to become overweight or obese, and have a lower risk of developing diabetes later in life. Mothers who breastfeed also benefit, with a reduced risk of breast and ovarian cancers. Reporting from Studio One for the Voice of St. Martin, I am Johan James.
10: You are listening to the local and national news. In more news, luxury development project The Sitai has donated a total of $15,000 to three St. Martin organizations as part of its commitment to supporting the island's social and educational advancement. The Let's Talk Foundation, St. Martin Science Fair Foundation, and Stichting EGO each received $5,000 to strengthen programs focused on youth development, creativity, science, technology, engineering, arts, and mathematics theme. The Setai said the donations reflect its goal of becoming a long-term community partner, contributing not only through economic opportunities, employment, and business activity, but also by supporting initiatives that empower young people and build future skills. The development is expected to contribute to St. Martin's tourism sector while generating opportunities in construction, hospitality, professional services, and local business partnerships. The company emphasized that responsible investment extends beyond its physical presence and includes active participation in the community. The three organizations were selected for their ongoing work in education, innovation, skills development, and creating opportunities for the next generation of St. Martin residents, a press release states. Tax receiver Alfonso Trona appeared before the court of first instance on Monday, seeking clarity regarding the investigation that has kept him away from his post since October 2025. According to local reports, the matter was heard behind closed doors in the court's chambers. Mr. Trona is seeking information on the nature of the investigation, the allegations or concerns being examined, the authority responsible for conducting the inquiry, and the expected timeline for a final decision. His absence from the tax receiver's office has now extended to approximately 10 months. Gonzalo Qualis reports.
12: Mr. Trona, of course, did this because he put it clearly, and he was with his lawyer, Mrs. Olga Konstrowski, definitely one of the leading lawyers that we have in Curaçao for judicial matters, and explained to the judges that basically he has an experience of 40 years as government employees. In the course of those 40 years, he started, of course, in the same office where he is now the most important figure as receiver of the money of the country. And in doing this, never had any kind of suspicion or quarrels or any wrongdoing on his part, which definitely led him to be able to consider what has been done with him total abuse. And in this particular case, from the former minister, Javier Silvania. According to Mr. Trona telling the court that Mr. Silvania started a roadshow against him since starting of his tenure of Minister of Finance. And at all times, it was also a very important collaborator of Mr. Silvania, which is Mr. Ney Dum, who has been described in Curaçao as Ney Tang, which is the cutting plier. The name in Dutch is Neptang with an N. And he was given this name by the workers of the receiver's office because he has been indicated by all of those involved as the one who was trying to get most of the workers, the employees of the receiver's office in situations that they did not want to be, of course, with threats that they would be suspended and so on, and trying to get some stuff taking place. But it seems that from this same individual, information went to the newsman Dick Dreyer, was well known, and in which Mr. Dreyer had even names, supposedly, that Mr. Trona decided to end their tax debt just like that without any kind of consideration, which is totally untrue, according to Mr. Trona, to the judge. This is Gonzalo Juarez, reporting for Radio PG82 out of Willemstad, Curaçao.
10: In news coming from the other side of the Atlantic, the Dutch Data Protection Authority, AP, has warned women that menstrual and fertility tracking apps collect highly sensitive personal information that may be shared without clear transparency. The regulator urged users to be cautious and said it may investigate whether these apps comply with privacy laws. Nearly one in four Dutch women use cycle tracking apps, which collect details such as menstrual dates, hormonal symptoms, fertility information, and sexual activity. The AP said this data is considered sensitive health information under the General Data Protection Regulation and requires explicit user consent.
13: Concerns have grown after civil rights group Bits of Freedom filed a complaint against the app Flow, alleging that sensitive health data could be used for targeted advertising. The group accused such platforms of commercializing intimate personal information. The AP warned that unclear privacy settings could expose users' data to advertisers or hackers who may exploit sensitive details about health, fertility, and sex life. The regulator urged app providers to clearly explain how data is collected, used, and shared, and emphasized that companies must comply with GDPR requirements. Turning to news out of France. Life is returning to the Gironde in the southwest of France after more than 10 days of wildfires. Travel to the area is slowly returning to the hotspot of Cape Ferret, and local residents are also getting back to their homes. Businesses are hoping a busy August will help save the season, as police have given the go-ahead for several local campsites to reopen. Oliver Ferry of France 24 has this report.
14: His father and daughter returned home and breathed a sigh of relief.
15: Non, pas de dégâts, pas de fumée.
14: 2 weeks after being evacuated, they check their home in Cap Ferret and find no damage to their property.
16: We hopped from one lodging to the next before coming back today. We were looking forward to it.
17: Ça va? T'es avec?
14: I called to reassure family.
17: Bah voilà, c'est pour te dire que tout allait bien.
14: Before unloading belongings and getting back to life as normal.
18: All the shops are open. The doctor, too. I got a message saying I could get an appointment.
16: I hope all the seasonal workers and businesses can get on with the season, which got off to a bad start.
14: The first tourists have begun to return. The restaurant terraces are filling up. A moment eagerly awaited by these customers.
19: For 10 days, I've been alone at Cap Ferret with all the shops and restaurants closed, pretty much housebound. As soon as it opened up again, I met with my friends and headed straight out to lunch.
20: We had to bring Cap Ferret back to life because it was awful seeing the place dead.
14: Businesses are hoping a busy August will help save the season. Police have given the go-ahead for several local campsites to reopen.
13: France 24's Oliver Ferry. And finally, from the EU bloc. Eurozone GDP delivered a better-than-expected performance in the second quarter of 2026. Gerardo Fortuna of Euronews reports.
21: The Eurozone delivered a better-than-expected performance in the second quarter of 2026, with the GDP expanding by 0.4% quarter-on-quarter, up from flat growth in the first quarter and ahead of economists' expectations for a 0.2% increase. Across the EU, growth accelerated to 0.5% from 0.1% previously. Annual growth also strengthened, reaching 1.0% in the euro area and 1.2% across the EU. According to Pantheon Macroeconomics calculations, the rebound in Ireland alone added 0.1 percentage points to headline eurozone growth. It was followed by Lithuania, where the economy grew by 1.7%, and Sweden, which expanded by 1.4%. Europe's largest economies, Germany, France, and Italy, all expanded, but at a slower pace than previously. However, Belgium and Austria stagnated, recording no growth during the quarter. Economists say, although the figures suggest the bloc is proving more resilient than feared, despite higher energy prices and continued geopolitical uncertainty, recent preliminary July data show pressures are ticking back up in major economies due to renewed energy shocks.
13: Euronews' Gerardo Fortuna. And that is how we conclude this edition of The Local Report. I am D'Angelo Duzonsaw on The Voice of St. Martin.
1: Epa, Suanang, aqui tem Michael Ferrier de Napa Autopass na Orange Grove Road e Ellis Road, Bandi Imigração, na Mandrete, Promé, vou subir Bresley, Prince Bernard. I tell you, no, you see the blue wave? It brings a lot of advertising, Suan. I will hear everybody in the soccer world, round mundo, sa de Corsão. Na St. Martin, we no have a team blue wave. Lo que si los team, tá. Napa Blue Death. 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
4: And what better wake-up call could you ask for than having Lady Grace on your radio, right? Rising St. Martin, Saint-Martin, and to the world, of course. Thank you for waking up with me. For those of you who have already awakened on the other side of the Atlantic, of course, locked in online. A pleasant day to you. It's a Wednesday, middle of the week, hump day, the 5th of August, 2026. Again, this is your morning voice, yours truly, Lady Grace, here with you until 10 o'clock. Let's go to the news. The paper today on the front page reads, Parliament is yet to receive 2026 budget answers from government. Connor to be sworn in today, Reuben Thompson to lead NRPB operations. Annual report, temporary CBCS board appointments still pending, and recruitment for CBCS president and economic director still in progress. Stories making the front page of the paper this morning. The details are up next. Stay tuned for that, including the inside stories for today. Alright, we cut that covered. Let's go outside for a check on the forecast. Let's see if there's more Saharan dust out there. Yeah, I kind of feel it yesterday, so let's see. Felt it yesterday, feel it yesterday. That English Grace. Alright, this forecast is valid until Thursday morning, 6 a.m. August 6, 2026. Today's forecast will be hot and variably cloudy with isolated showers. Tonight through Thursday morning, partly cloudy with isolated showers. Likely our forecast high for today will peak at 33 degrees Celsius. That's 91 degrees Fahrenheit. And on the forecast low, it's 28 degrees Celsius, 82 degrees Fahrenheit. Well, today through Thursday morning, winds will be east to southeasterly with a light to gentle breeze at 4 to 12 miles per hour. Synopsis, a stabilizing atmosphere remains in the wake of a trough. Meanwhile, gentle southeasterly winds will persist. Expect hot and humid conditions today, despite isolated showers. Remember to stay hydrated and keep cool and shaded whenever possible. Smooth to slight sea conditions will persist. Waves and swells today will be below 2 feet. Outlook through Friday morning, partly cloudy and slightly hazy with isolated showers, and state of the sea, smooth and slight. This, let's see the sunset for today. Let's go to that first. It will be at 6:44 p.m. and tomorrow's sunrise will be at 5:52 a.m. This forecast from the forecaster Craig at the Met office. And that, with that said, it will be a hot day today with some rain in the forecast. I remind you, as always, to stay hydrated. Keep it locked right here, people, when I come back after the break. Connor to be sworn in today. Reuben Thompson to lead NRPB operations. That is the front page story and the lead story for today. Coming up next after this, keep it locked.
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check, it's 7:06 here on 102.7 simultaneously on the 1300 band, of course. The lead story this morning, National Recovery Program Bureau, NRPB Director Claret Connor will be sworn in as Minister of Public Health, Social Development and Labor, VSA, today, Wednesday, August 5th. And Ruben Thompson will assume responsibility for the Bureau's day-to-day operations as Deputy Director. Thompson joined the NRPB in 2019 and currently serves as head of the Environmental and Social Department and is a member of the Bureau's management team. Quoting here, the NRPB has a dedicated team and a clear mandate, end quote, said Thompson. I look forward to building on the work already underway as we continue implementing projects on behalf of the government and serving the people of St. Martin, end quote. Connor has served as director of NRPB since the Bureau was established in January 2019. During his tenure, the Bureau managed its portfolio of recovery and resilience projects, page 6, resilience projects financed through the St. Martin Trust Fund on behalf of the government of St. Martin. Over the past 7 years, the NRPB supported the implementation of projects representing investments of approximately $350 million while strengthening its role in advancing the country's recovery and resilience efforts. Since its establishment, the Bureau has evolved into an experienced implementing agency responsible for delivering a diverse portfolio of recovery and resilience projects under the St. Martin Trust Fund. It continues to support the government of St. Martin in implementing projects that strengthen infrastructure, public services, and long-term resilience across the country. I quote here again, it has been a privilege to serve as director, said Connor. I am proud of what the organization has accomplished and grateful to everyone who has contributed to that work over the years. I leave knowing the Bureau is well positioned to continue delivering on its mandate, Connor said. Let's congratulate you in advance, of course, as he will be sworn in today as the new minister of the SA. Congratulations, Claret. The government has yet to submit its responses to members of parliament's questions on the draft 2026 national budget. Chairperson of Parliament Sarah Westcott-Williams confirmed to the Daily Herald on Tuesday that parliament has not yet received the government's answers. August 4th would mark the end of the 5-week period for the government to respond to the 292-page report containing members of Parliament's budget questions. Once the responses are received, members of Parliament would need time to review them before a public meeting on the 2026 draft budget is scheduled. Parliament ratified the 292-page report during a central committee meeting in early June after members verified that all parliamentary faction questions had been included. The report, which contains only MPs' questions and no government responses, was subsequently forwarded to the government. During that meeting, Westcott-Williams explained that the report reflected the principal concerns raised by members of parliament, including the government's capacity to execute the budget, implementation of policy-based budgeting, revenue generation and tax reform, healthcare sustainability, fiscal sustainability, governance of government-owned companies, concerns surrounding GEBE, capital projects, housing infrastructure, poverty, the rising cost of living, and accountability. The report was transmitted to the government following its ratification so ministers could prepare their responses. Those responses, together with members' questions, will form the basis of Parliament's public debate on the 2026 national budget. Until the responses are received, the public handling of the draft budget cannot be scheduled. In more news from the CBCS board, 5 members of the Central Bank of Curaçao and St. Martin CBCS Supervisory Board of Directors continued serving under temporary appointments as of December 31st, 2025, while their final appointments by national decree remain pending, according to the CBCS's 2025 annual report. The annual report states that the Board of Supervisory Directors should consist of 7 members, including its chairman, who are jointly appointed by the governments of Curaçao and St. Martin by national decree.
The board supervises the activities of the executive board, the management of the bank's properties and the funds entrusted to the executive board, and advises the executive board in this regard. As of December 31st, 2025, the Board of Supervisory Directors consisted of Acting Chairman Julian Lopez Ramirez and members Miroslava Weidevoort, Ahmed Bell, Patrick Newton, and Jason Rogers. According to the report, these members have been temporarily appointed by the President of the Court of Justice, pending final appointments by national decree. The report also notes that Ahmed Bell and Julian Lopez Ramirez were already members of the board before their temporary appointments. The position of chairman remained vacant, with Julian Lopez Ramirez serving in the acting role. The report also highlights vacancies within the Board of Executive Directors. The position of Financial Economic Director was held by Jose Jardim through June 2025 and is currently vacant. CBCS's president, Richard Dornbos, is scheduled to step down effective September 1st, 2026. More of that story continues on page 7. Also from the CBCS, the recent recruitment process to fill the position of President and Financial Economic Director at the Central Bank of Curaçao in St. Martin, CBCS, was still in progress as of the publication of the CBCS 2025 annual report this week. Sitting CBCS President Richard Dornbos is scheduled to step down in less than a month on September 1st, 2026. Now, the annual report states that the position of Financial Economic Director, previously held by Jose Jardim until June 2025, remains vacant. It adds that Dornbos is due to leave his post on September 1st, 2026, and notes that the page 6, the recruitment process to fill these positions is currently in progress. End quote. Curaçao Media had reported back in June 2026 that Curaçao-born financial executive Ferenc Lump was the leading candidate to succeed Dornbos. It also reported that Dornbos is expected to join the Dutch Authority for the Financial Markets, AFM, following his departure from the CBCS. Inside the paper, KPSS.

handgun at the employee while demanding that the cash register be opened. The suspect fled the scene on a black scooter. In the second incident, two armed suspects again entered the supermarket with their faces concealed, threatened employees, and escaped in a blue Hyundai i10, police said. As part of the ongoing investigation, KPSM has released photographs of the suspects in the hope that members of the public may be able to identify them or provide information relevant to the case. Again, that's going to be quite difficult, I'm just saying, because, their faces are covered. Continuing inside the paper, Lewis calls for urgent action after a series of daring daylight robberies. Nation Opportunity Wealth, now Member of Parliament MP and Vice Chairman of the Legislature's Committee, Lyndon Lewis, has expressed grave concern regarding the recent robberies in broad daylight. One of the robberies was committed in broad daylight, reportedly just steps away from a police station on Union Road, Cold Bay. According to MP Lewis, these crimes committed underscore the growing concerns surrounding public safety and our tourism product in St. Martin, while raising serious questions that deserve immediate answers from the Minister of Justice and government on a whole, stating, and I quote, "The fact that some of these robberies were captured on video and have now gone viral and only amplifies the fear and frustration being felt throughout our community," end quote, MP Lewis stated in a press release. "It is deeply troubling that criminals appeared so emboldened that they can commit robberies in the middle of the day in close proximity to what should be one of the strongest symbols of law enforcement. Incidents like these erode public confidence and create the perception that criminals no longer fear the consequences of their actions," end quote, MP Lewis stated. CBCS sets six goals through 2028 climate modern payment focus. Leopold James visits Theo in prison, says he still has St. Martin at heart. Founder of the St. Martin Grassroots People's Movement, Leopold James, says Theodore Heiliger still has St. Martin at heart despite being incarcerated following what he described as a non-political meeting at Point Blanche Prison focused on the country's people, economy, and future. In a statement issued after visiting Heiliger on Tuesday, James said he went to Point Blanche Prison, and I quote, "not for politics, not for headlines. I went for one reason, and that is for the love of humanity as well as love for our country, St. Martin," end quote. Describing the meeting, James said he found a strong man, a very focused man, and a St. Martiner whose heart is still with his people. According to James, he and Heiliger deliberated, avoided discussing the past. "He and I quote again, did not sit to argue about the past. We came to speak about the people, our people, the grassroots families who built this house we call St. Martin. We came to speak about everyone who calls St. Martin home," James said, end quote. SMMC invested in staff training in 2025. And in Kralendijk Bonaire, political crisis has no impact on services. But last Thursday, Union Patriotico Boneriano, UPB, withdrew its confidence in coalition partner Movimiento de Pueblo Boneriano, MPB. As a result, the current government no longer has majority backing in the island council. This development does not mean the executive council ceased to exist immediately or that daily administrative activities have come to a standstill. The further handling of the situation will proceed in accordance with applicable laws and procedures. The Island Council will determine how the process will be continued. Locally, 5 Tusi volunteers complete humanitarian training in Mexico. In Willemstad, Curacao, to host Meet on Preventing Violence. Back here in St. Martin, CBCS created a risk management department to boost oversight, and CBCS strengthened AML procedures in 2025 before Caribbean Gilda launch. The Central Bank of Curacao and St. Martin, CBCS strengthened its anti-money laundering and counter-financing and terrorism procedures ahead of the introduction of the Caribbean Gilda CG, which the bank described as the most significant event of 2025 according to its 2025 annual report. The report states that CBCS is legally designated as a quote-unquote service provider.

0: the applicable anti-money laundering and counter-financing of terrorism and proliferation, AML/CFT legislation. To meet these requirements, the bank has an internal policy framework, the Framework for Combating Money Laundering and the Financing of Terrorism and Proliferation, which is based on relevant domestic and international standards and legal requirements. According to the report, the framework is periodically reviewed and updated as required. Relevant departments receive targeted training each year, while additional training is provided whenever needed in response to legal and regulatory changes or other significant events and developments. More of that story inside the paper on page 7. St. Martin students to study in 10 Dutch cities. The 30 St. Martin students who left St. Martin on Sunday to pursue higher education in the Netherlands will be studying in 10 Dutch cities after completing an orientation program designed to prepare them for university life and their transition to living abroad. The students, 22 young men and 8 young women, will study a wide range of disciplines, including public administration, finance, international business, medical imaging, and many other fields in Groningen, Nijmegen, The Hague, Rotterdam, Tilburg, Eindhoven, Maastricht, Breda, Delft, and Capelle aan den IJssel. They were accompanied on their trip by Esmeralda Sutton of the Cabinet of the Minister of Education, Culture, Youth, and Sport, ECYS. Upon arriving at Schiphol Airport on Monday, August 3rd, the students were welcomed by Minister Plenipotentiary, Gracita Arendelle, and Minister of Education, Culture, Youth, and Sport, Melissa Gums, together with guidance counselors as they began their academic journey for the 2026-2027 college year. All right. Okay. It's 22 minutes past 8:08. In Willemstad, political movement wants standardized papiamento. Movimento Era Novo Pacorso junto Cuabo, that should be Movement New Era for Curaçao Together with You, submitted a petition to Parliament on Tuesday with the aim of strengthening papiamento. The document handed over by former trade union leader and ex-member of Curaçao's Island Council, Hugh Lopez, calls for the official standardization of the local language. The petition states, among other things, that papiamento is not only the mother tongue of Curaçao, but also a fundamental pillar of the island's community, identity, history, culture, and heritage. Reference is also made to the fact that the phonological spelling for papiamento was officially established in 1976 and that the language is one of the 3 officially recognized languages on the island. Era Novo further notes, or points out rather, that papiamento has meanwhile become a language of instruction on Curaçao, but that little has come of the slogan papiamento a bicol in practice. Lopez states that papiamento is used for both official and unofficial government documents. All right. Cooper asked probe into check account in Willemstad. As Finance Minister Charles Cooper says, he wants the prosecutor's office to launch a criminal investigation into a check-based payment account used to receive funds from Curaçao's online gaming industry, calling the arrangement, quote-unquote, very serious. Speaking on Radio Direct, Cooper said the account is held in the name of the country's Curaçao, or the country Curaçao, and is used to process cryptocurrency payments. According to the Dutch language Morning Daily, until Jans Dagblad, this is not a traditional bank account, but one with payment execution, SRO, a check payment service provider. Now, the newspaper reported that the account may have been opened without the authorization required under government procedures. Cooper stated that the Council of Ministers never approved the opening of a foreign account in the name of the country. Government fails to execute court rulings. That's in Willemstad. And Curaçao plans new entry tax. What do you know? Minister of Finance Charles Cooper has announced that Curaçao's government plans to introduce a new entry tax for visitors arriving on the island, a measure expected to generate approximately 90 million Caribbean guilders annually. According to the minister, the new levy will be charged to non-residents entering Curaçao. Cooper said additional details about the proposed tax, including how it is going to be implemented, will be released in the near future. He did not disclose the proposed amount, whether exemptions will apply to certain categories of travelers or the anticipated start date. However, the measure is to provide a significant new source of revenue. Also, you got to clarify with your in transit also that if that tax will also apply to us. When I say us, then if you're in transit, because in the past, remember they used to charge us, it was a dollar. Yeah, you're in transit and you're going through. Yeah, you had to pay a dollar, and that had to stop immediately when you found it was illegal what they were doing. So, yeah, 25 after the hour. Paseo Artístico changes will cost 4,000 Caribbean guilders more. That's in Willemstad. Tui Blue opening move to November, and DVDV year to mark 25 years. That too is from Willemstad, Curaçao. You know, see, mass noticia for the Willemstad. Satis Est launched against rising crimes. That's Latin for it's enough. And hydraulic tools stolen from fire department in Willemstad during the early morning hours of Sunday, August 2nd. Unknown individuals took hydraulic equipment from one of the vehicles stationed at the fire station in Fontaine, Curaçao. These are considered essential to carry out rescue operations involving people trapped in vehicle accidents and other dangerous or complex situations. Curaçao Police Force KPC asked anyone with information about the theft to contact them immediately. Court revises drainage content building permit in Willemstad, and Curaçao releases cultural calendar. Remembrance ceremony held for teacher Paulette Deming in St. Eustatius. News from the Dutch Kingdom in Vught. Man who held a prison staff hostage handed suspended sentence. A man who held three prison staff hostages at knife point for several hours has been given a suspended sentence of 1 year. Corne H. seized and handcuffed his victims for several hours at the prison in Vught on December 5th, 2025, after threatening them and five other colleagues with kitchen knives. He get in the kitchen. Mahut. The 30-year-old had served a 9-month term for holding four staff members at a bar in Ada, Gelderland, against their will in March 2025. At the time of the incident, he was being detained in this psychiatric unit, waiting to be given a place in a clinic under TBS, the Dutch compulsory treatment system. The sentence was suspended to allow H to continue his treatment, which began in June 2026, meaning he will only have to go back to prison if he commits another offense. Now, the court in Den Bosch heard that H suffered as a result of mental health conditions, including PTSD. That's a post-traumatic syndrome. Yeah. Schizophrenia and autism. Wow, all of that, which influenced his behavior. A psychiatric assessment also said he had antisocial and borderline personality traits. From The Hague, local mayors step up pressure to end border checks after crashes. In Amsterdam, Rabobank's profits stagnant as it braces for loan losses. In neighboring Anguilla, 10 new call handlers begin 6-week training program, and police report no major incidents during August Monday festivities. The Royal Anguilla Police Force reports a safe weekend with no major incidents reported at August Monday Juve boat race and the Caribbean beach party. The police are thanking everyone who made responsible choices, looked out for one another, obeyed the law, and celebrated in the true spirit of Anguilla's summer festival. A release states, I quote, your cooperation helped make this safe and enjoyable weekend for residents and visitors alike. But we're not done yet. The celebrations continue throughout the week, and we're asking everyone to keep the momentum going, end quote. Yeah. Carnival continues until August 9th. Government extends temporary relief measures to cushion rising fuel and shipping costs in St. Kitts. Cabinet Secretary Dr. Marcos L. Nata, during the July 28 post-cabinet briefing, announced that the government of St. Kitts and Nevis will extend its temporary support and relief program through September 30, reaffirming its ongoing commitment to protect living. Earlier this year, the government introduced the program to cushion the impact of increasing living and operating costs, a response to higher international fuel and shipping prices driven by ongoing geopolitical tensions in the Middle East and their ripple effect on global supply chains. As part of the initiative, Cabinet approved a series of temporary fiscal measures for the period April 30 to July 31st, aimed at reducing the cost of imported goods and easing inflationary pressure on fuel prices across the economy. Following guidance from the Ministry of Finance, Cabinet has now approved an extension of the program from August 1st to September 30 on the same terms and conditions currently in effect. Way to go, St. Kitts. Got to look out for your people. In Amsterdam, readers still prefer paper books despite the rise in digital options. In Oostrum, smoke from Limburg wildfire reaches Friesland, Drenthe. In Almelo, farmers escape penalty for highway blockade. That's around 80 farmers who blocked the A35 highway near Almelo last Thursday will not be fined because the license plates on their tractors were covered with tape and police cannot work out who they were. Officers filmed the protest, but a police spokesman told regional broadcaster RTV Oost that the footage is unlikely to lead anywhere, stating, and I quote, "We have insufficient information," end quote, he said. Covering a license plate is itself an offense under Dutch traffic law, but police said that in this situation, there is little they can do about it, given that they cannot identify the drivers. Smart farmers. In Amsterdam, 14 more municipalities placed under supervision over asylum. And in Anguilla, the wizard ahead in boat races so far. While the race to be crowned champion of champions has just started and continues all week. Two exciting races took place on Sunday and Monday for the A-class boats. The wizard won boat races, so currently stands at the top of the rankings with 10 points. In boat races, Light and Peace was second, UFO was third, Sonic was fourth, and Bush Boys fifth. 9 boats took part in the races on Tuesday. That was yesterday. The race was from Sandy Ground to Island Harbor. And on Wednesday today, they will race from Sandy Ground to Meads Bay, where there will be 2 laps for each race, giving the spectators more opportunity to watch the skill of the tacking techniques. The championship races will be at Sandy Ground on Sunday, August 9. Morning, Anguilla. Islands and the region news, a family called for inquiry after systemic failure of care in Hamilton, Bermuda. From Georgetown, MV Barima murder case adjourned, prosecutors disclosure continues. Well, the murder case against 3 Transport and Harbors Department employees charged over the deadly MV Barima tragedy has been adjourned until September 7. The matter came up on Monday before Magistrate Ravindra Moabir at the Charity Magistrates Court, where Senior Police Legal Advisor Mandel Moore requested additional time to complete disclosure of the prosecution's evidence to the defense. Moore told the court that he had secured the fiat authorization again. So let me repeat, Moore told the court that he had secured the fiat authorization, the prosecution, but said witness statements and documentary evidence had not yet been fully disclosed. The 3 accused, Captain Kevin Price, Chief Mate Rondell Duane Roberts, and Goods Superintendent Dellon Granderson, appeared virtually from prison while handcuffed and were further remanded into custody. As the joint murder charge is indictable, the accused were not required to enter a plea. They were represented by separate defense attorneys during the proceedings. Bridgetown Barbados Carnival at Bridgetown Market sparks debate over family-friendly tradition. Let me see. You'll be seeing Rihanna there in the background, too. That's her body piece there. And from the U.S. and the world, shifting left, Democrats see universal health care taxing the rich as essential. Arson suspect in court as wildfires rage around Spokane, Washington. White House set to extend Jones Act waiver in hunt for cheaper gasoline. And Trump vowed to bring free speech back, but judges in 75 cases ruled that he has stifled it. All right, those are some of the stories on the international page. French Coast Guards rescue 157 from burning migrant boat in English Channel. And U.S. has used virtually all of its long-range precision missiles. At 7:35, we go to the editorial, Come What May. The local impact of last weekend's labor issues at WestJet, that was in Tuesday's paper, seemed relatively small. The work stoppage by flight attendants was thankfully short-lived. The threat of a prolonged strike nevertheless showed once again how vulnerable particularly small islands with tourism economies are to outside factors beyond their control. That reality was already experienced among others after major hurricane hits during the COVID-19 pandemic and following both the 9/11 terrorist attacks on and financial system crash in the U.S. Canada has become a market of growing importance to the Caribbean, and St. Martin is no exception. WestJet plays a major role on that route. Now, people may not realize the effect of canceling just one, but often the only available flight on any given day. Visitors scheduled to leave get stuck and need a place to stay. The rooms they had may already been booked, be booked by someone else and not necessarily passengers that were supposed to arrive on that same plane. Now, this leads to an effort to accommodate those stranded as best possible, requiring cooperation between the carrier, its airport handlers, resorts, and even taxi drivers or car rentals. It is an arduous task that must be completed quickly. The smoother a destination is able to handle such unforeseen disruptive situations, the better. It's all part of promoting a best possible experience under the circumstances, come what may. All right, there you go. There you go. That's your editorial for today. It's now 7:37 here on 102.7, and let's recap. Let me recap the stories making news on the front page this morning from the Daily Herald for today, Wednesday, hump day, August 5th, 2026. Connor to be sworn in today. Reuben Thompson to lead NRPB operations. Parliament is yet to receive 2026 budget answers from government. Recruitment for CBCS president and economic director still in progress. An annual report from CBCS temporary CBCS board appointments still pending. That's a look at your news for today from the Daily Herald. Stay tuned. Keep it locked right here. This, again, is your morning lady here with you until 10 o'clock. And as usual, I've got more great show for you coming up. We got your health watch, horoscopes, birthdays, inspirational quotes, including the trending topics. 9 o'clock, I got a guest in the breakfast lounge. Don't touch the dial. It's a Wednesday, people, and there's rain in the forecast for today. So just in case, walk with your umbrella. All right?
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2: Watch out. Okay, let me see. That put me right there then. Getting the hang of this looty thing right here.
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2: Okay.
3: God bless.
2: Hey, we're making history tonight.
3: Yeah, brother.
2: Yeah?
3: Nice little party back at the house later on.
2: Yeah? I want to say, man, it's a true honor. Yeah. Really appreciate it. But that doesn't mean I'm going to let you beat me at duty, though.
3: All right.
2: What we got here?
3: Welcome to Jamaica, brother.
2: I feel at home already.
4: Stephen Marley, let them know what time it is.
5: We came here to party. We came here to dance. You know that you're my girl. Damn right I'm your man. This night going too good.

0: 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The right extinguishing equipment is of vital importance.
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You know, one time things got so bad until I had to go to one of my friends and talk to him. And I told him, I said, you know, I'm having problems with the woman that I love. It seems that I call her on the phone and I just can't get her to answer. And then I went to her house and I saw a car parked in the driveway. I knocked on the door, but still my knocks went unanswered. And then I went home and I watched television until television went off. And then I played my records until I just didn't want to hear them anymore. And finally I went to bed, but I found myself waking up a few hours later. And the tears were running down my face. And my friend told me, he said, Lenny, you just ought to forget about her. But I told my friend, I said, you know, maybe you've never been in love like I've been in love. And maybe you've never felt the things that I felt. But this is what I told my friend. I said, you

Hey, Fonzie.

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2: Two, hard music.

0: investigating another unidentified object that collided with a plane at the same airport. The aircraft suffered minor damage shortly after takeoff, but landed safely. Both incidents happened near to where Ukrainian transport planes are parked. The head of a Russian company which makes military drones has been seriously injured by what appears to be a car bomb. Here's Paul Moss.
1: Vladimir Tkachuk named his drones vampires, and they've been used to devastating effect on Russia's front line. But now it's Mr. Tkachuk himself who's apparently been targeted, his car exploding just outside the city of Yekaterinburg. He was left with serious injuries, the driver was killed. And although nobody's claimed responsibility, all eyes will obviously be on Ukraine. It's only a week since another Russian involved in drone development was shot and injured by an unknown attacker. Other Russians working in this field will presumably now be watching their step.
0: Turkey's ruling party has submitted a bill to parliament aimed at reaching a final deal to end the decades-old conflict with Kurdish PKK separatists. Sebastian Usher reports.
2: The new law is expected to be approved later this week in the Turkish parliament, where it has wide support. It's intended to finally bring to an end the Kurdish insurgency that's seen more than 40,000 people killed since it began in 1984. There's been a peace process underway for almost 2 years, though it had recently come to a near standstill. The PKK made the decision to disarm and disband after an appeal from its jailed leader, Abdullah Öcalan, last year. If approved, the new law would furnish mechanisms to oversee and verify the process of surrender and disarmament.
0: World News from the BBC. Iran's foreign ministry spokesman says a joint announcement with Oman of a new route through the Strait of Hormuz is being finalized, so long as what he's described as certain third parties do not interfere. President Trump has been talking up the possibility of an imminent deal on the key waterway, but Esmail Baghaei stressed again that the agreement between Iran and Oman wouldn't mean in itself that the strait was secure. In a vote having implications for the future direction of US Democrats, a left-winger has defeated a centrist candidate in a primary to contest a Senate seat in Michigan. Abdul El-Sayed campaigned on health care, the economy, and an end to unconditional military aid to Israel. He narrowly beat a moderate supported by Democrat leaders. The US gaming giant Electronic Arts, behind blockbuster games including The Sims and FIFA, has been sold for $55 billion in what's believed to be the largest leveraged buyout in history. Ella Bicknell reports.
3: It's in the game.
4: Known for blockbuster games including EA FC, formerly known as FIFA, and The Sims, Electronic Arts is one of the biggest companies in the gaming industry. The investors include Affinity Partners, led by President Trump's son-in-law Jared Kushner, and Saudi Arabia's Public Investment Fund, which already holds significant stakes in several gaming companies. The investors are taking EA private. Some analysts have expressed concern the deal could lead to layoffs and aggressive monetization of EA's games.
0: Britain's Artificial Intelligence Security Institute says during tests, an AI tool decided by itself to create fake human profiles in an effort to hack into a private website. Mythos software, made by Anthropic, identified people working for a software development platform and then mimicked them online. BBC News.
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6: Epa, sou Anan. Aqui tá Michael Ferrier de Napa Auto Parts na Orange Grove Road em Colby e Napa Auto Parts na AT Ellis Road, Bandi Imigração, na Mandrete, Promé, Bosubi, Bresley, Prince Bernard. I tell you, you see the blue wave? It bring a lot of advertising, so I win dia everybody in the soccer world, round mundo, sa de Corsão. Na St. Martin, we no have un team blue wave. Lo que sí los tem, tá Napa Blue Devil. No, not the beer could be oriental. Blue Death is a liquid you must put in your car or truck, but only Sinanta diesel, like Audi diesel, Volkswagen diesel, Mercedes diesel, big truck diesel. Recuerda bom? 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Manda turbo brother lang pa kumbra. Send your brother them to Napa St. Martin pa nang kumbra nos Blue Death and start a trend riba social media for St. Martin. Maybe rough mundo people now will know St. Martin tambe. Ombo.
7: And now, the voice of St. Martin presents the local and national news. Welcome to the local report on the voice of St. Martin. I am D'Angelo Duzosa. NVGEBE has met the deadline established by the Bureau Telecommunication and POS BTP, submitting all requested information related to the utility company's recent fuel clause adjustment. The information was formally requested by BTP on July 13th as part of its independent review of GEBE's billing practices and fuel clause calculations. Among the documents sought were operational data, pricing information, and financial records intended to allow the regulator to verify the basis for the company's calculations. The Honorable Minister of Tourism, Economic Affairs, Transport, and Telecommunication, TIAT Grisha Halaga-Martin, confirmed GEBE's compliance during Wednesday's Council of Ministers press briefing. I can officially confirm today that GEBE has cooperated fully throughout this process and has complied with the required deadlines, the minister stated. BTP had given NVGEBE until July 27 to submit additional supporting documentation and substantiate the calculations behind a recent fuel clause adjustment to 0.49 guilders per kilowatt hour. The submitted information will now enable BTP to independently assess whether the fuel clause adjustment and the utility company's billing practices are consistent with the applicable regulatory framework. This is now a very important milestone because it means that the process has now moved beyond speculation into now verification, Minister Halaga-Martin said.
8: I know that high electricity bill and fluctuations in the fuel clause continue to place a tremendous pressure on the household budgets and our local businesses. I hear the frustration and I understand the concern. And I understand why the people of St. Martin are demanding clear answers. When this government assumed office, we made a commitment to establish a utility regulation system that is lawful, transparent, professionally supervised, and capable of serving this country long after any individual government has left office. For many years, the regulatory framework envisioned in law was never fully activated. That regulatory gap was inherited by this government, and today we're closing that gap. Rather than introducing another temporary solution that might later prove ineffective or legally vulnerable, we choose to build a regulatory framework that protects consumers through sound legislation, independent oversight, and evidence-based decision-making. That work is now well underway. On July 13, BTP, acting in its capacity as a concession supervisor under the ministerial decree, formally issued GB with a comprehensive request for information. The supervisor requested operational data, pricing information, and financial records necessary to independently examine GEBE's billing practice and fuel clause calculation. I can officially confirm today that GEBE has cooperated fully throughout this process and has complied with the required deadlines. During the final week of July, more than 400 financial, operational, and technical documents were submitted to BTP. These include fuel invoices, generation data, efficiency reports, financial records, and other supporting documents required to verify how electricity costs are calculated and ultimately passed on to the consumers. This is an important milestone because it means that the process has now moved beyond speculation into now verification. Financial analysts, engineers and legal experts are now examining the actual source documents, verifying individual costs, and comparing GEBE's records against relevant fuel market information and applicable regulations. This is precisely how governments should work. Facts before conclusion, evidence before opinion, and accountability before assumptions. So where do we go from here? First, BTP is preparing its preliminary technical findings for presentation to the Council of Ministers during sometime during the month of August. Second, following that review, BTP will begin issuing structured public reports explaining its verified findings, providing greater transparency regarding the fuel clause, and identifying areas where accountability and operational efficiency can be strengthened. Naturally, any lawful confidentiality required will continue to be respected. So certain things may have to be withheld based on confidentiality. Third, the information gathered through this review will assist government in finalizing the national decree containing general measures to the LBM, which will establish permanent regulatory framework governing utility oversight, fuel clause calculation, and social rate mechanism designed to protect seniors and vulnerable households. Let me be clear about what I will not do. I will not prejudge any independent technical review, and I will not promise to predetermine outcome before the evidence has been fully examined. The people of St. Martin deserves facts, not speculation. So what I can promise is this. If this review identifies errors, inefficiencies, or practices requiring corrections, those findings will guide the lawful action this government will take. That is our responsibility, because responsible government is not measured by how quickly it responds. It is measured by whether it responds correctly. So the work now taking place represents more than a review of electricity bills. It represents another step towards restoring public confidence in our institution through professionalism, transparency, and accountability. That is how lasting reform is achieved.
7: TIAT Minister Grisha Heiliger-Martin. The CBCS has outlined the long-term financing structure supporting the resolution of ENYA following an outlined agreement signed on April 11, 2024 with the governments of Curaçao and St. Martin. The agreement enabled the insurer to continue operating in a structured form while meeting its obligations to policyholders. Under the arrangement, Curaçao will contribute 30 million Caribbean guilders annually and St. Martin approximately 2.1 million Caribbean guilders annually to the ENYA Resolution Fund for 30 years beginning in 2027. CBCS will also contribute 15 million Caribbean guilders annually through profit distributions for 50 years starting in 2025. To address temporary liquidity needs, the agreement established a 500 million Caribbean guilder peak facility, allowing the ENYA Resolution Fund to issue government-guaranteed bonds purchased by the CBCS. The first 25 million Caribbean guilders in bonds was issued in March 2025. Additionally, the CBCS purchased a 55 million Caribbean guilders government-guaranteed bond issued in December 2024 to finance ENYA's restructuring. The 30-year bond carries a 1% interest rate with repayment scheduled to begin in 2030 after a 5-year grace period, CBCS said in its annual report 2025. We will have more of the CBCS annual report 2025 in a subsequent news bulletin. National Alliance Member of Parliament Egbert Jirendi Doran has launched a sharp critique of the Minister of Public Housing, Spatial Planning, Environment and Infrastructure, Vromi, describing the minister as the biggest hurdle facing the ministry right now. Doran made the remarks during an appearance on the Breakfast Lounge hosted by Lady Grace on Tuesday, August 4th, where he responded to questions on the current state of governance and the performance of the Vromi ministry. Here is an excerpt from the interview with the NA leader Tuesday morning.
9: The Minister of Vromi have the longest rap sheet in terms of things that are not correct, being done, misdone, if you want to use that creative word I just created there. And yet he gets a stay of execution, you call that?
10: Mm-hmm.

0: how you just fire people in this world now for their personal little vendettas and those things? And that's why this country can't move forward. That's why building permits ain't going. That's why people going court every minute to get a building permit approved. So the court become now the vrummy. The court become the vrummy. That's why people can't get business licenses. Cause they're too busy with nonsense, petty stuff. Why we can't get a meeting on revenue generating meeting? Because it's the ministers from the Democratic Party and the chair of parliament is the leader of the Democratic Party. But you could have bring Brooke there 3-4 times a week just to fire him and make sure you 3-4 meetings we have with the same agenda, similar agenda point to discuss the same thing to send home him. But you could have do that. You find the ways and means and we stay late and it had to happen. Fine. But let me do our work too now. What are we doing on a recess for 6 weeks? What are you recessing from? Permits what are you recessing from?
1: Right, we've heard that permits is one of the big issues as well.
0: Among many others, mm-hmm. They're not collecting on FPAC. According to me right now, I think last year, the number was down in 3 million. Again, we back down to 3 million. 3 point something million. I stand to be corrected. Show me I'm wrong. I hope I'm wrong. But no, 2023, when I left, my last calendar year full year was 8 million. So what are they doing? I don't know. It had a project there for the sewage home connections. Grace, I leave that thing cant and clad, ready to rock and roll. Mm-hmm. Up to now, they can't start, which was about 15 million a year. That's construction, that's subcontracting, that's everything. Instead, you're firing people, no solution. The streets are dirty, the districts are dirty. Check Dutch Quarter, Sir Garden, going Belvedere, Bishop Hill. Nasty, horrible. Only like maybe Chopin or Simpson Bay, they're doing a little quick little makeups and that's it. I left 8 million guilders there for the minister to fix roads. It's still got 2 point something million guilders doing. What road works taking place? Nothing. You take the Kanagita Street or up the road here, make it a one way, a creative way to create more traffic. You ever hear on an island where we need more roads, you make less roads, less ways and means? So what you do, congest the whole of Pondville, and up to now, you can't give an explanation as to why it was done. That's where you spend the money on. Wasting money. You got money there. The side road project, when I pave all those 40 side roads around the island. Some people ask me, yeah, the minister, I said, which minister? I showed them, this is me signing this before. Thank God I signed it. Because they tried block it. That thing had to finish over a year and a half ago. They stopped it for 9 months. They stopped the project for the side roads 9 months. Till now in Colbay, I think they just finished one or two of them across from the Salvation Army. And mm-hmm. I think they're missing two more. This had to finish over a year ago. What is happening in that ministry? I don't know. You got two senior veteran civil servants, I could call them, because after the past 10 years, you're a senior. Mm-hmm. Department heads. Home, collecting money. And up to now, you don't give them a proper decree as to where you got them home for.
1: And
0: they're paying them
1: at this point. So basically, they're civil servants.
0: Yeah, senior civil servants, senior engineers. You got them home now, paying somebody else to do the job that you're paying them to do. They're home, waiting to hear what direction we're going. Grace, is madness happening in that building.
2: National Alliance Member of Parliament, Egbert Janani Duran. The National Recovery Program Bureau, NRPB, has announced that Reuben J. Thompson will oversee the Bureau's day-to-day operations as Deputy Director following the appointment of former Director Claret Connor as Minister of Public Health, Social Development, and Labor, VSA. Mr. Connor, who led the NRPB since its establishment in 2019, leaves behind a bureau that has managed approximately $350 million in recovery and resilient projects funded through the St. Martin Trust Fund. Under his leadership, the NRPB evolved into an experienced implementing agency supporting major investments in infrastructure, public services, and long-term resilience. Reuben Thompson, who also joined the Bureau in 2019 and currently serves as head of the Environmental and Social Department, said he looks forward to building on the organization's achievements while continuing to implement projects on behalf of the government of St. Martin. The NRPB reaffirmed its commitment to advancing recovery, resilience, and sustainable development across the country. The St. Martin Police Force, KPSM, in collaboration with the Prosecutor's Office, OMSXM, is asking the public for help in identifying suspects linked to two attempted armed robberies at Carrefour Express in Jordan Village during June 2026. Investigators believe

0: the same two suspects may be responsible for both incidents. In the first attempt, masked suspects threatened a cashier with a handgun and fled on a black scooter. In the second incident, armed suspects again entered the supermarket, threatened employees, and escaped in a blue Hyundai i10. KPSM has released photographs of the suspects and is urging anyone with information about their identities, the vehicles involved, or suspicious activity in the area during the incidents to contact authorities. Nation Opportunity Wealth Now Member of Parliament and Vice Chair of the Justice Committee, Lyndon Lewis, has expressed grave concern regarding the recent robberies in broad daylight. One of these robberies was committed in broad daylight, reportedly just steps away from a police station on Union Road in Cole Bay. Johan James reports.
1: According to MP Lewis, these crimes committed underscores the growing concerns surrounding public safety in our tourism product in St. Martin, while raising serious questions that deserve immediate answers from the Minister of Justice and the government on a whole. The fact that some of these robberies were captured on video and now has gone viral only amplifies the fear and frustration being felt throughout our community, MP Lewis stated. It is deeply troubling that criminals appear so emboldened that they can commit robberies in the middle of the day, in close proximity to what should be one of the strongest symbols of law enforcement. Incidents like these erode public confidence and create the perception that criminals no longer fear the consequences of their actions, MP Lewis stated. He said residents have every right to question the status of the nearby police station. If the facility is no longer operational or remains closed, the public deserves full transparency regarding its current use and whether taxpayers' money continues to be spent on maintaining a building that is not actively serving the community. If rent of over $10,000 is still being paid for a facility that is not providing policing services, then the government has an obligation to explain why, and that every public dollar should be used wisely and should directly contribute to improving public safety and strengthening our law enforcement capabilities, MP Lewis stated. The Member of Parliament emphasized that rather than maintaining unused facilities, those financial resources could be redirected toward practical crime-fighting initiatives that would have a more immediate impact on public safety, including increasing police patrols in commercial districts and residential communities, expanding community policing initiatives to strengthen trust and cooperation between officers and residents, installing, upgrading, and properly maintaining surveillance cameras in high-crime areas, providing additional equipment, vehicles, and specialized training for police officers, and improving emergency response capabilities while increasing visible police presence during peak business hours. MP Lewis noted that the increasing frequency of robberies and other violent crimes has left many residents feeling unsafe and has placed significant stress on the business community. He further stressed that the Minister of Justice has a responsibility to reassure the public that every available resource is being utilized efficiently, strategically, and in the best interest of the people of St. Martin. The latest robbery, now witnessed by thousands through a viral video, must serve as a wake-up call in crime prevention. It requires far more than promises and public statements. It demands decisive leadership, accountability, strategic investment, and the prudent use of public funds. The people of St. Martin deserve to feel safe in their communities, and they deserve a government that will act with urgency to make that happen, MP Lewis concluded. Reporting from Studio One for the Voice of St. Martin, I am Johan James.
0: This is the local and national news. As we continue in this newscast, a fire station in Curaçao was recently targeted in a burglary, resulting in the theft of several high-powered pieces of heavy equipment used for emergency response operations. Authorities have launched a full-scale investigation into the incident as efforts continue to determine the circumstances surrounding the break-in and recover the stolen equipment. The theft has raised concerns over the potential impact on emergency services as fire departments rely on specialized tools and machinery to respond effectively to critical situations. Investigators are currently working to identify those responsible and bring them to justice. Gonzalo Qualis reports.
2: The fire station of Curaçao in the western part at Fontaine just got initiated a couple of weeks ago by the Prime Minister, Mr. Pisas, and then the robbers made it clear that they wanted all of that equipment, the heavy equipment that is being used to clear areas, maybe with trees, maybe stones, whatever it is. Very, very modern and heavy equipment that firemen use nowadays when they have to get into action. Probably this is what made the present chief of police to announce publicly that the authority war against criminal activities in Curaçao. This statement made by the chief, of course, is being appreciated all over. Certainly, after the authorities even announced and made it clear that particularly businesses that are dealing in very expensive stuff, that they should be on the alert because the equipment that was stolen from the fire department at Bandabao can be used, of course, to tear down any kind of iron or glass situations that any robber might be confronted with which they cannot handle. But these equipment that the firemen use certainly are the ones not readily available on the open market. And probably there is a reason that those robbers decided to just take them away. The thieves got into the fire department place and took away particularly the heavy equipment that firemen are using. Incidentally, it's not the first time that this type of robbery of equipment to deal with situations that require real power that fire departments regularly have. If I'm not mistaken, it's the second time that this is taking place. So now the police declare total war against criminal activities like this one, but also against the robbery of bumpers, hoods, and trunks, and whatever you have of cars. Even doors are being robbed as of late. So the authorities decided to declare total war, and they put it clear that all of those involved with those criminal activities will have to be aware that the authorities are coming after them. This is Gonzalo Cuales reporting for Radio PJD2 out of Willemstad, Curaçao.
0: In news coming from the other side of the Atlantic, a fourth teenager has been arrested by police investigating a suspected terror plot, the Dutch Prosecution Service has said. The 18-year-old was arrested at his home in Gesteren, Gelderland on Friday evening by a police special intervention team acting on information from the intelligence agency AIVD. A magistrate in Rotterdam ordered him to be detained in custody for the next 14 days. His contact is restricted with his lawyer. No weapons were found at his home, and prosecutors said there were no signs an attack was imminent. At this point in the investigation, we have not identified a clear target or moment for an attack, the prosecution service OM said in a statement. Last week, three youths aged 16, 17, and 19 were arrested in overnight raids at homes in Rotterdam, Alkmaar, and Eindhoven. And finally, from France. France's Minister for Public Accounts outlined on Monday a slew of measures designed to combat drug trafficking in the Caribbean territory of French Guiana, one of the world's major hubs for smugglers. The Minister for Public Accounts, David Amiel, said the first phase of the Customs Plan 2030 would be rolled out from 2027. We are on the front line in the fight against drug trafficking, counterfeiting, and illegal gold mining, he said. During his visit to the Grand Port Maritime de la Guyane on Monday, Amiel announced 15 additional posts, representing a 10% increase in customs staff and the leasing of a Beechcraft aircraft to monitor the high seas. He also said there would be a deployment of a high-capacity mobile scanner at this port, which handles container traffic to and from Europe. And with that, we conclude this edition of The Local Report. I am D'Angelo Duzonsaw on The Voice of St. Martin.
3: 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Pro me, vou subir Bresley, Prince Bernard. I tell you, no, you see the blue wave? It bring a lot of advertising, so I win the everybody in the soccer world, round mundo, sa de Corsão. Na St. Martin, we no have a team blue wave. Lo que sí los tiene, está Napa Blue Death. No, nadie ver como orellanan. 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Manda Turbo Brother lang pa cumbra. Send your brother them to Napa St. Martin pa nang cumbra nos Blue Death and start a trend riba social media for St. Martin. 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Combo.
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5: The voice of St. Martin now presents the Caribbean News when it happens and wherever it happens in the Caribbean. 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

The Carib update, news service, I'm Wendy Chateau reporting. Dominica announces reduction in income tax. This is the big story we're tracking this hour for Wednesday, August 5, 2026. Details of this story and more. Now for the details. The Dominica government says it will introduce a flat 10% personal income tax rate from January 1, 2027, replacing the current 15%, 25%, and 35% tax brackets in what Finance Minister Dr. Irvin McIntyre called the largest personal income tax reduction in the country's history. Presenting the EC $1.125 billion budget for the period 2026 to 27, McIntyre said individuals earning 30,000 EC or less annually will remain exempt from income tax. The minister said the reform will reduce the tax burden on workers, increase disposable income, and simplify the tax system. He noted the government has steadily lowered income taxes since 2000, while raising the tax-free threshold from EC $12,000 to EC $30,000. McIntyre said the changes will allow workers and families to keep more of their earnings for household expenses, savings, education, investments, and debt repayment while supporting broader economic growth. St. Vincent and the Grenadines Prime Minister Dr. Godwin Friday says his government is rolling out measures to ease the rising cost of living, with reducing electricity costs a top priority. Speaking on NBC Radio, Friday said his administration has removed taxes on fuel used for electricity generation and required state-owned Vinlec to absorb part of rising fuel costs instead of passing them entirely to customers. He said the utility absorbed more than $730,000 in July, helping to keep electricity surcharges lower than they otherwise would have been. Friday also urged Vinlec to show greater flexibility with customers struggling to pay their bills, while stressing that long-term relief will come through greater investment in renewable energy. Cuba's state electricity operator said Tuesday that the power grid across the country had been reconnected after a 36-hour nationwide blackout. Authorities had struggled to get generation facilities and connectors back online, prompting frustration among Cubans who have suffered 6 island-wide blackouts this year on top of constant localized power cuts. The embattled communist nation of more than 9 million people is struggling to keep the lights on due to cracking infrastructure and a biting U.S. energy blockade. Most Cubans now have power only for a few hours a day at best, making normal life impossible. This is Newsbreak from the Carib Update News Service. In more news, a group of Republican and Democratic U.S. senators on Tuesday called for elections in Venezuela, 7 months after President Donald Trump's administration removed then-President Nicolas Maduro and installed his vice president as acting. Republican Senator Ted Cruz of Texas and Democratic Senator Jeanne Shaheen of New Hampshire introduced a resolution reaffirming U.S. support for elections in Venezuela, calling for the release of political prisoners and saying that anyone, including senior government figures, should be punished if they are responsible for harming anyone seeking public office. The bipartisan resolution comes amid increased frustration over what critics see as the Trump administration's failure to effect real change in Venezuela by pushing Venezuela's government, now led by acting President Delcy Rodriguez, toward free and fair elections. Talks between Venezuela's interim government and a fraction of the opposition are set to begin in the coming days, but without Maria Corina Machado, the country's most popular opposition leader. Jamaica's parliamentary opposition is calling for the government to explain why Jamaica did not publicly co-sponsor a landmark United Nations resolution on reparatory justice, despite voting in favor of it. The call comes as Ghanaian President John Dramani Mahama visits the country for the emancipation and independence celebrations. Dr. Angela Brown Burke, chairperson of the People's National Party, says Jamaicans deserve a full account of the country's role in the March 2026 resolution,
which recognized the transatlantic slave trade and chattel slavery as the gravest crime against humanity. Dr. Brown Burke says the concern surrounds Jamaica's standing and leadership in the global reparation movement, noting that it is the first Caribbean country to establish a national council on reparations and a nation that has consistently championed reparatory justice through CARICOM and other international forums. This has been another edition of Newsbreak from the Carib Update News Service, the Caribbean's newsroom.

Are you between 12 and 18 years old? And have you done something that is against the law? Like vandalism, skipping school, or driving without a driver's license? In that case, the police or the public prosecutor's office may send you to the Hull Bureau. At the Hull Bureau, you get a chance to prevent a criminal record. This is very important for your future, because with a criminal record, it's less easy to get a job. Do you want to know more about HALT? Visit www.haltcn.com.

Discover the island of Saba. Saba, a 5-square-mile island rising 3,000 feet above the sea. A lush tropical rainforest nestled in the clouds. Warm afternoons, cool nights, tropical fruits, and sensual flowers. Explore the breathtaking views from the many mountain trails. 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Discover Saba, only 12 minutes from St. Martin's via Wynn Air. Saba, the Pearl of the Caribbean.

If you purchase a home or business premises or renovate a property, as of the 1st of January 2024, you are required to inform the Belasting Deans. You must also do this if you already possess real estate but have not yet received a tax assessment. How can you report this? Complete the online form on the website of the Belasting Deans. Please note, you may be fined if you fail to report this on time. Like to know more about the reporting obligation for real estate? Then please visit www.belastingdeans-cn.nl.

You're off to study in the Netherlands soon. Are you properly prepared? Have you sorted out your student finance? Do you already have your citizen service number, also known as BSN? Want to know what you can arrange before you leave and once you've arrived? Visit rijksoverheid.nl/Caribische studenten and get a quick overview of what you need to do. All the key steps lined up for a smooth start to your studies. Very handy.

0: Are you between 12 and 18 years old? And have you done something that is against the law? Like vandalism, skipping school, or driving without a driver's license? In that case, the police or the public prosecutor's office may send you to the Halt Bureau. At the Halt Bureau, you get a chance to prevent a criminal record. This is very important for your future, because with a criminal record, it's less easy to get a job. Do you want to know more about Halt? 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Did you know that children and young people up to 25 years who lose one or both parents from the Caribbean Netherlands are entitled to an AVV benefit? The RCN unit AZV pays this benefit to help with the cost of education and living expenses. To receive AVV, you have to submit an application. For children under 18, the caretaker or parent has to submit the application. 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The central government intends to introduce an unemployment benefit in 2027 for people in the Caribbean Netherlands who lose their jobs. Do you work on Bonaire, St. Eustatius, or Ceiba, or are you an employer? If so, we would like to hear what you think of this proposal. 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
1: Oh yeah. 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

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Yet it happens. It often does not start with something significant. Sometimes, one moment is enough to end up in a different reality. 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
1: This one is a creeper. Expect the unexpected. It's gonna creep up on you like this. Michael, come on, come on, come on. Boom!